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0: Hey, don't flick my wing. Every time you do that to me, I fear slightly. That little swerve makes me feel like I could completely lose my direction. And direction is often all that I have. We fly in a flock. There are three of us. We fly in a formation where the middle bird is always a bit ahead of the two others.
1: On day one, bird two is in the middle.
0: On day one, bird two is in the middle.
1: And three is on the right.
0: One is on the left and three is on the right.
1: On day two, bird two
0: is in the middle. On day two, bird two is in the middle. Three is on the left and one is on the right.
1: On day three, bird one is in the middle.
0: On day three, bird one is in the middle. Two is on the left and three is on the right.
1: On day four,
0: bird one is in the middle. Three is on the left and two is on the right. On day five, bird three is in the middle, two is on the left and three is on the right. On day six, bird three is in the middle, one is on the left and two is on the right. 1, 2, 3. 3, 2, 1. 2, 1, 3. 3, 1, 2. 1, 3, 2. 2, 3, 1. I am flying in the middle. Today is a claustrophobic day. First my left wing is touched, then my right wing is grazed. Then both wings feel the wind of the others. We fly forward. Wings pulsing at 94 beats per minute. I sense up and down as one circle of flow joined to the flutter of my companions on either side of me.
2: I need them.
0: Both of them. 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

0: Don't flick my wing. 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
1: direction is often all that I have. 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
0: we
1: day.
0: We fly in a flock. There are three of us.

0: Ben Bekula, Schottland. 57,4789 Grad. -7,36678 Grad. Messengers fly bearing news of unrested defeat.
1: Messengers fly Victory. Bearing news Presence. Of unrested defeat. Victory.
0: They are presence. Carried by centuries.
1: They are carried by centuries and before and behind. Wings breathe, Wings from, breathe here to there, from here tuned to there, tuned to the blood streams below.
0: Tuned to the
1: magic of their feathers,
0: below.
1: A mere stir in the flock, curled the magic up inside of their our feathers.
0: A mere stir in the flock, curled up inside our history.

Benbecula, Scotland. 57.4789 degrees. -7.36678 degrees. Messengers fly bearing news of unrest, or defeat, victory, presence. They are carried by centuries before and behind. Wings breathe from here to there, tuned to the blood streams below. The magic of their feathers, a mere stir in the flock, curled up inside our history.

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1: Culloden Battlefield.
0: Schottland.
1: Scotland, 57.4911 degrees. Minus 4.13224 degrees.
0: Minus 4.13224 Grad.

0: comes to vast.
1: Death comes to vast numbers among the uncountable, swallowed by ambivalent millenniums of awkward deaths, assigned to meet empty needs. Those wars simultaneous in all places at once guarantee the fake that no one dies alone.
0: Those wars guarantee the fake that no one dies alone.

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1: 10,53,6,5 Grad.
2: This geo is cool. This geo is wet. This geo is bright. This geo learns. This geo loves. This geo takes.
1: This geo pulls. This geo cuffs. This geo heats.
2: This geo melts.
1: This geo glooms. This geo slows.
2: This geo slows. 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

Kungsbacka, Sweden, 57.4872 degrees, 12.0766 degrees. Deals sail close to the wind. 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Trade up, trade on, tear the lustrous shares, etched by crafts that reek of conquer.

Irborsk Fortress, Russia, 57.6866 degrees, 27.8271 degrees.

Loss hid in slowly vulnerable walls that once danced resistance. Loss was charged with ambition's coda, then raised to a last plateau. It dares not celebrate the trail behind, and will never savor the pace to mourn uselessness.

Loss hid in slowly vulnerable walls that once danced resistance. Loss was charged with ambition's coda, then raised to a last plateau. It dares not celebrate the trail behind, and will never savor the pace to mourn uselessness.

0: Mezhdu Soposhny, Russia.
1: 157.4 degrees.
0: Two volcanoes
1: provoked by strapped desire sunk at the intimacy of one red cloud. Bound to the law of proximity, a positive cusp negative, scrambled in their own spitfire. 57 degrees in a parallel day on the parallel night raised the soul howling black air. Eruptions, sharpened by the lack of deviation, pushed symptoms into silence.
2: Pushed symptoms into silence.

57 degrees in a parallel day on the parallel night raised the soul howling black air. Eruptions, sharpened by the lack of deviation, pushed symptoms into silence.

0: South Indian Lake, Canada, 57.8828 degrees, minus 102.041 degrees.
1: We are hungry and it's time to eat. 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

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We take our places and help ourselves to primitive abundance while unbroken descent is still cheap. 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

0: The hotel is nice too. Come, I'll show you.
1: Calgary, and I stayed at the same hotel the Queen and them stay when they come up. Yeah, Queen from England. When the Queen of England comes
0: wow.
1: there, yeah. But I didn't stay up in the suite, but I stayed in the same hotel though.
2: Okay, they didn't treat you that royally then.
0: You didn't stay in the room.
1: No, just a regular. But it was a nice looking room though. It was nice and clean, and it looked nice.
2: One is that over there, but you don't see it.
1: Yeah, kind of foggy, huh?
0: Yeah. Here's the barber.
1: Oh, that's cute.
3: That's
1: really cute. Wow. Yeah. What happened to me? I just have a good perfume. I had some perfume from France, right? Just a little bottle of perfume, right?
2: Uh-huh.
1: And it ended up that I ended up it was missing.
2: Okay, but in the motel or?
1: No, not in the hotel. I think they took it.
2: Okay.
1: I think they took it when I was coming over here.
2: In
1: I
2: the
1: think they got rid of it, you know.
2: Okay, at the plane.
1: Yeah. But it was a little bottle though. You know? It was a little bottle. I don't know why they took it. It was just a little bottle.
2: That's weird.
1: You know? Oh my God, these buildings are high.
0: Well, what about the ship?
1: That's pretty high too. That looks like a building though, doesn't it?
0: Yeah.
4: It's a ship.
0: Well, I'm not sure if it's a ship. It's a ship. It's a thing that floats. A really big thing that floats.
1: I've been on a ship before, but I've never been on a ship that high.
4: Yeah.
1: Have you went to Disney World? The Disney World ship. You go to Disney World for a couple of days, then you go on the ship, and it'll take you down to Bahamas.
2: Yeah, yeah.
1: Boy, it looks like a high-rise building.
2: See that?
1: Wow. Jeez.

0: but I'm a Quattro. I'm one quarter Canadian because my grandmother's from there. And the irony of my grandmother was, she was the first black to graduate from this town that we live in, Billerica. She was the first black to graduate in that school system, but she never became a citizen of the United States.
1: So it's also Canada's part of your history also,
0: yes,
1: in that way.
0: Yes.
1: Okay.
0: That's the reason why I went out there to find out, you know, and then later on, then, you know, everything else came in place.
1: Is history important to you in general?
0: Well, I love history. Like when I was in junior high, I fell in love with history in general, you know, like knowing various things. Like when I was talking to you and Lucas yesterday, and you were telling me the history of Rotterdam, you know, that it was destroyed, most of the city was destroyed in World War I and World War II. I mean, that was interesting to me. You know, to be in some place and you're a native and you're telling me a little bit of how it formed. No, it's not really that many old buildings in the city. You know, it's amazing. Like, you had to start from the bottom and work up. It's amazing, you know. See, my first album I just did in Canada, but the second album I did, I wrote about New Brunswick, then another song about Nova Scotia, Prince Edward Island, and Newfoundland. But the next album, hopefully, that I'm going to come out with the rest of the provinces. People are friendly. It's clean. It's very relaxing. And do you know that Canada is the second largest country in the world?
2: No, I didn't know.
0: Yeah, the second largest country in the world, and there's not that many big cities in it. The largest city is Toronto, which you probably know. And then I think the second largest city is Montreal, and then the third largest city is Vancouver, and then the other cities are small, and even the capital city of Saskatchewan, which is Regina, that's a small city, and then the capital of New Brunswick is St. John, but that's a small city, and then the capital of Prince Edward Island is really small. Yeah, I think it may be

0: Hey, don't flick my wing. Every time you do that to me, I fear slightly. That little swerve makes me feel like I could completely lose my direction. And direction is often all that I have. We fly in a flock. There are three of us. We fly in a formation where the middle bird is always a bit ahead of the two others.
1: On day one, bird two is in the middle.
0: On day one bird two is in the middle.
1: And three
0: is on
1: the right.
0: One is on the left and three is on the right.
1: On day two, bird two is in
0: the middle. On day two, bird two
1: is
0: in the middle. Three is on the left and one is on the right.
1: On day three, bird one is in the middle.
0: On day three, bird one is in the middle. Two is on the left and three is on the right.
1: On day four,
0: bird one is in the middle.
1: Three
0: is on the left and two is on the right.
1: On day
0: five, bird three is in the middle. Two is on the left and three is on the right. On day six, bird three is in the middle. One is on the left and two is on the right. 1, 2, 3. 3, 2, 1. 2, 1, 3. 3, 1, 2. 1, 3, 2. 2, 3, 1. I am flying in the middle. Today is a claustrophobic day. First my left wing is touched, then my right wing is grazed. Then both wings feel the wind of the others. We fly forward. Wings pulsing at 94 beats per minute. I sense up and down as one circle of flow joined to the flutter of my companions on either side of me.
2: I need them.
0: Both of them.
2: Both
0: we are
2: them.
0: A flock, small covey, a comfortable clutch.

0: Don't flick my wing. 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
1: we fly
0: in slightly.
1: Direction is often all that I have.
0: Today is a claustrophobic
1: we
0: day.
1: We fly in a flock. There are three of us.

0: 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Messengers fly bearing news of unrested defeat.
1: Messengers fly bearing news of unrested defeat. Victory.
0: They are carried by centuries.
1: They are carried by centuries before and behind. Wings breathe from here to there, tuned to the bloodstreams below.
0: Tuned to
1: the magic of their feathers, a mere stir in the flock, curled up inside our feathers.
0: A mere stir in the flock. Curled up inside our history.

Benbecula, Scotland. 57.4789 degrees. -7.36678 degrees. Messengers fly bearing news of unrested defeat, victory, presence. They are carried by centuries before and behind. Wings breathe from here to there, tuned to the blood streams below. The magic of their feathers, a mere stir in the flock, curled up inside our history.

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1: Culloden Battlefield.
0: Schottland.
1: Scotland, 57.4911 degrees. -4.13224 degrees.
0: -4.13224 Grad.

0: comes to vast.
1: Death comes to vast numbers among the uncountable, swallowed by ambivalent millenniums of awkward deaths, assigned to meet empty needs. Those wars simultaneous in all places at once guarantee the fake that no one dies alone.
0: Those wars guarantee the fake that no one dies alone.

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1: 10,53,6,5 Grad.
2: This geo is cool. This geo is wet. This geo is bright. This geo learns. This geo loves. This geo takes.
1: This geo pulls. This geo cuffs. This geo heats.
2: This geo melts.
1: This geo glooms. This geo slows.
2: This geo slows. 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

Kungsbacka, Sweden, 57.4872 degrees, 12.0766 degrees. Deals sail close to the wind. Give, take, give, take, give, take the offerings. Profit is the new haven. Trade up, trade on, tear the lustrous shares, etched by crafts that reek of conquer.

Irborsk Fortress, Russia, 57.6866 degrees, 27.8271 degrees.

Loss hid in slowly vulnerable walls that once danced resistance. Loss was charged with ambition's coda, then raised to a last plateau. It dares not celebrate the trail behind, and will never savor the pace to mourn uselessness.

Loss hid in slowly vulnerable walls that once danced resistance. Loss was charged with ambition's coda, then raised to a last plateau. It dares not celebrate the trail behind, and will never savor the pace to mourn uselessness.

0: Mezhdu Sopochny, Russia.
1: 157.4 degrees.
0: Two volcanoes provoked by strapped desire suck at the intimacy of one red cloud. Bound to the law of proximity, a positive cusp negative, scrambled in their own spitfire. 57 degrees in a parallel day on the parallel night raised the soul howling black air. Eruptions, sharpened by the lack of deviation, pushed symptoms into silence.
1: Pushed symptoms into silence.

57 degrees in a parallel day on the parallel night raised the soul howling black air. Eruptions, sharpened by the lack of deviation, pushed symptoms into silence.

0: South Indian Lake, Canada, 57.8828 degrees, minus 102.041 degrees.
1: We are hungry and it's time to eat. Forage was without confusion today, and our tongues are clean. We take our places and help ourselves to primitive abundance, while unbroken descent is still cheap. Even when hinted with dissatisfaction and rumble in our gut, we can't yet taste the future. We are tired, and it's time to tuck in. Sleep in the Papillon Lake is our place to converse with God's chuckle.

0: Two attractive women walk down a road. Both have blind sticks. One walks joyfully at a calm pace. The other frowns and struggles over her routine. The grey stone brick buildings alongside the road are glistening in the sunlight after a short heavy shower. There's a red car parked at the left corner of the road, and a woman with a pram squeezes past it. Three athletes in colourful sports suits run up a steep hill in the background. Five athletes in different sports suits run downwards, and one is carrying a laundry bag.
1: Ruth, what's written on fruit juice bottles in Braille? You know, those tiny dots and glass.
2: If you'd like to come to Braille class.
1: Excellent. I'm obsessed with dots. In a very broad sense, I must say. It's the geometry of a circle that fascinates me. My favourite dots used to be cells, bacteria, basically everything you can view with a microscope. And since my recent blindness, it's everything I can zoom into with my fingertips. I'm not surprised Braille is all about dots.
0: The two women walk into a supermarket.
1: It's similar. It's all about a spherical container. The ultimate simplified shape, filled with function.
3: We are hungry.
1: There's no direction. No up or down.
3: Forage was without
1: no begin,
3: today, and
1: no
3: our tongues
1: end.
3: Are clean. We take
1: no
3: our places
1: loss.
3: And help ourselves to primitive abundance while on
1: utter
3: our own descent
1: perfection.
3: Is still cheap. Even when hinted with
1: all dots may appear the same to the naked
3: guts,
1: eye,
3: we can't yet taste the future.
1: Yet all are undoubtedly specified
3: tired, and it's time to
1: in their purpose.
3: Sleep in the pabulum lake is our place to converse with God's chuckle.
1: For instance, what can you say in a few dots compared to a label full of written text? Like this.
4: What that says. No, that's nothing.
1: That's nothing. What it says nothing.
4: No, it's just it's nothing at all.
1: Just it's obviously just
4: I don't know, a mark in the glass or
1: what is it?
4: Sorry.
1: Is it a slightly different one?
4: No, nothing at all. Just it's just a mark in the glass, I think.
1: Yeah.

0: most of the brands don't have anything at all. So you know, you pick up a bottle of wine. Okay, you might know it's a bottle of wine, but do you know whether it's a bottle of red wine or a... There. Co-op, Cape, Red. And that is all done in separate letters. It's not done with the C-O-O-P and then C-A. A is just one dot. C is two dots. A is one dot. Cape, Red. And then 1.5.
1: Tiny, it's tiny.
0: Yeah. This is what happens with people who lose their sight later in life. They have difficulty in feeling it. They will do it mentally, but they do have difficulty reading it.
1: I don't know which way up that.
0: That one goes up and down. This goes across. Co-op Cape, white wine, 1.5 litres.
1: Do you read another thing? If you read
0: No, if you read upside down, it's just rubbish or sideways, you know. But the things that are biggest problems, of course, are tins of you know, tin of beans, tin of peas, tin of peaches.
1: Yeah,
0: we can open the wrong tin.
1: And there's no Braille on tins.
0: Not that I've seen so far. You can mark your own, of course, but let's go around the. They've got it on their bleach and things like that, you know, perhaps toilet cleaner.
1: Cooperative dishwasher?
0: Don't think so. Oh, yes. That's nice. They get a bit squashed, they do, when they're, Aberdeen Angus beef burgers frozen.
2: Two Aberdeen Angus beef burgers. Scottish Aberdeen Angus beef burgers, delicately seasoned with sea salt, cracked black pepper and parsley.
0: The idea is when you go home, you know, you're undoing your shopping. Oh, good, you know what that is, instead of having to guess what's in that box. You know, have a sniff.
1: Right.
0: So that's where it's beneficial, rather than actually, you know, perhaps shopping on your own. Because I don't think, as a totally blind person, you could go shopping on your own. And fish around in the freezer for things, or if you pick up a Cadbury's one, for example,
1: yeah,
0: it won't have any. 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
0: Smoked haddock, smoked haddock and Gruyere fish cakes frozen.
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0: So it just doesn't say the two.
2: Icelandic caught smoked haddock chunks, blended with mashed potatoes, grated Gruyere cheese, and coated in breadcrumbs.
0: No, we don't have all that, you see.
2: Acetone and soya, acetate acid, monounsaturated of fatty acids, vegetable, polyglycerol, esters of fatty acids, vegetable, stabilizers, sodium argonate, diphosphate, ammonium carbonate, flavoring, hydrolyzed vegetable protein, soya maize, modified maize, starch, salt, spice, made using a vegetarian rennet extracted from a genetically modified microorganism. This product may splatter during cooking.
1: And...
3: discount.
0: We don't have all that. Can't find the right way up. That way, I think. Yes. Co-op stem ginger cookies. Yeah. Co-op stem ginger cookies.
2: The cooperative, truly irresistible stem ginger cookies. Chewy stem ginger pieces baked in a melt-in-the-mouth cookie.
1: Actually, the information is more pure and Braille.
0: Yeah, it is really.

0: two women leave the supermarket. Ruth holds her blind cane plus a bag with a few groceries. Cosmo notices a doorstep a bit late and stumbles her way out, when simultaneously a car howls by which covers her swearing. Some more people are out on the streets weaving a mesh of movements. The three athletes in colourful sports suits now run in a neat row from left to right in and out of view.
1: So you're in Newport?
2: Yes, by accident.
0: They enter Cosmo's house and hang their coats in the hallway.
3: Let me show.
0: Ruth takes a little machine out of her coat pocket and starts pushing its buttons.
4: Ford Rival 2, 5, 7, 8, 9,
3: every button that you press on it,
4: speech.
3: It speaks.
1: Let me guess, Ruth. A sound image camera. I've got one of those.
3: It's a good little gadget.
4: Stop.
3: There's a start.
4: 3 minutes. Cancel.
3: Okay.
4: 1 minute 10 seconds. 1 minute 20 seconds. Play. Millhaven. Pebbles Beach. Sunday 18th July 7th.
3: There we go.

0: a red cloth next to it or something.
1: Good. Yeah, another one.
2: Next. Play 10 Christie's Tea Room. 5th of February 9.
0: The sweet is pink, the curtains are pink, the walls are cream. It's a patterned carpet. Colours are so difficult in a pattern.
3: I'm trying to imagine.
4: There are all these ceramic hobs.
2: Stop.
1: Wow.
0: Good?
1: Yeah.
2: Off.
1: Let me show you some pictures.
3: Oh.
0: Hang on.
5: Cosmo disappears in the back of the hallway and returns with a similar looking little device.
1: I love equipment, so I got this sound snapper as well. But the stupid thing is that when you can see, somehow you tend to make photographic pictures easier than audible ones, so I hardly used it when I was in laboratories.
0: It's such a big little world, isn't it?
1: Yeah. But just before I left, after the accident, I managed to record some memories.
0: I remember colours because I did have some sight until I was 13.
1: Oh yeah?
0: Not full sight, but I did have some sight. So I do remember colours and sort of light and dark and the sun and the moon and trees and things like that. Now I know there are all sorts of different shades and it's very difficult and I might not imagine the right shade, but at least I know it's blue or green or... But I do have some friends who've never ever seen at all. They might like to know what the colour is, but it doesn't mean anything.
2: 30th of April, 08.

0: coincidences.
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1: I'm putting on my belt here. 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

0: There's nothing out there. 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
1: Play next. 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
0: Laboratory.
1: Laboratory. A huge open plan structure, with as many semi-isolated segments as a cut diamond. We managed to balance out a perfect climate. It was all light and dry. A true masterpiece. 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

Within the laboratory, we created an artificial biosphere with oxygen, where you could walk around freely, not wearing any specific suits. And sometimes, when somebody wanted to pull a joke during lunch, he would lower the valve of the pressure cabin a bit, so gravity would drop slightly, and all the fruit juices and teas and coffees would raise in their cups and spill. 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

0: 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The room is fairly empty. The curtains are closed. In its fabric are hundreds of moth holes which beam an infinite amount of sunlight sparks on the ceiling, while neon-coloured reduced to clear stickers illuminate the shopping. Cosmo holds an avocado in her hands as the centrepiece of her attention.
1: Gee, that's in small print. Phew, hell of a job.
0: And rolls the avocado across the wooden table towards Ruth, who picks it up.
1: Feel this. What does it say?
0: Ruth carefully holds it in both hands and scans its skin with a finger, in a minute way. Then she sniffs it. She takes her time. She stares to the ceiling while processing her perception.
2: There's no braille on that.
0: She smiles and rolls the avocado back with a shroom and continues tuning the radio on her lap.
3: Ridden up to Italy and also ran to some festival because...
4: Energy conservation.

0: That was Satellite by Black Nova.
1: Cosmo stares at the ceiling too, whilst closely monitoring the avocado with a fingertip.
2: So there's no braille on this skin. I'm not convinced. I'm too passionate about microtopes, Ruth. If you zoom in that much, a whole new world opens.
1: A flashing light marks the dead batteries of the radio.
2: Let me feel. The punctum on this skin seems to be not in dots, but specks. Suppose this braille is in slang. Ha ha! Now you wait and see!
1: Ruth frowns. From the bag on the floor, she takes a second avocado but starts to peel it. She tastes it. While fiddling around with a bit of peel, she slowly bends her head 45 degrees to the right. She jumps up from her chair and puts the skin on the record player.

what's the beginning? Oh, it's the end.

Dr. Nord is an Audible comic book by Yobina Tinemans. With thanks to Lucas Simonis, Armeno Alberts, Vepe R.O., Eva Rich, Jake Holyfield, Dylan James, Frank Nielsman, Gabby Hamelman, Hiroki Nishino, Melanie Eaton, Marit Janssen, Bram Langmans, Martin Vergauen, Afton de Groot, CEM Studio, Boom, Rotterdam.

0: for it?
1: I bet you.
2: Where am I? In a box? In a box.
3: I hate the music.
2: This is democracy.
3: Is it? What does that even mean? And what does it have to do with the music?
2: It means you don't have a choice.
3: And what does that have to do with democracy?
2: Most people wanted this music. Well, what do you have to say for yourself? Don't you have anything to say?
3: Say? To a disembodied voice with effects on it that I'm somehow hearing inside this small dark box that I seem to be in.
2: You're poorest, are you not? Low-level, underground, middle-aged American artist. Just off the radar enough to be insignificant. Just on radar enough to be a mild nuisance. You're supposed to have a voice.
3: Am I?
2: Wouldn't the great poorest like to take this opportunity to say something political, or maybe profound?
3: It's not politics, I'm in a box.
2: Oh, I thought everything was political.
3: Well, as far as I can see, from in here...
2: See? You can't see. It's completely black in here.
3: That's what I'm saying.
2: Saying? You haven't said anything. Did you know, poorest? In minimalist music, it's the notes that aren't played that matter most.
3: Right. Well, clearly those notes aren't not being played here.
2: The music seems to concern you so much.
3: Because that's all I can hear right now. Why are we inside a box?
2: We? I'm not inside a box.
3: Where are you?
2: I'm not inside a box.
3: Well, then where are you?
2: I'm not inside a box.
3: Where are you?
2: I'm right here. With you.
3: In the box.
2: Box? I'm not inside a box.
3: Why are you speaking in riddles?
2: If you put yourself in my shoes, you'd see that it is you that sounds like someone who's speaking in riddles. Are you saying this is surreal?
3: Fuck surrealism. This is idiocy.
2: Surrealism is a movement.
3: And movements are supposed to be in motion. Do you feel anything moving here?
2: No. You seem to be sitting still inside a very small box.
3: What are you talking about?
2: We're having a discussion.
3: Are we?
2: If you don't know what I'm talking about, then that makes this the unknown.
3: Oh.
2: And we're having a discussion here, inside the unknown.
3: Look, you've got my attention and everybody else's attention, and you could have said anything in the world. We're all listening, and you want to talk about nothing. It's jive. Man, it's jive. I'd like to leave now.
2: Wonderful. You're free to leave.
3: Good. I will.

0: Tourist, back so soon.
1: Where am I?
0: In a box? You're inside a box. We've been through this.
1: I hate the music.
0: This is fascism.
1: Is it? It feels the same as democracy.
0: Yes. Yes. You don't have a choice. Most people wanted this. What about all those people out there?
1: I hate the people.
0: A pity. I thought you might fancy yourself as someone who likes to think outside the box.
1: It's not that they're thinking outside the box. They're literally just outside the box. That's all.
0: And you like thinking inside the box. Is that right?
1: I prefer to be in here. Whatever they've done to outside the box, they've ruined it.
0: They? Is that what you think? That there's a they?
1: They. That's who I'm talking about. Them. Yes.
0: That is correct. Here's to them. We can change the music now if you'd like. There. Do you like that better?
1: This is the 21st century. No one cares about music anymore.
0: And what is your point?
1: Did you think I had a point? Is that why you're here? Are you there? Can you hear me? If you're still here, I'd now like to read you some of my poetry. I said, I'd now like to read you some of my poetry. He's gone. Note to self. Threaten disembodied voice with poetry.
0: Can you hear me?
1: Oh, mother, the doctor says you are my daughter. The depths are so hospitable. Enough to pray for an invitation. Goodbye, Victor, you smell of sand. I hope your people reach the land. Mongoloids dream of whitening cream, and fate steals on in its silent tread.
0: Innovative. You're inside of a box, reciting your own poetry to yourself. How does that make you feel, Porist? Where are you going?
1: I'm getting up and walking to the...
0: It would help a lot if you explained what you were doing.
1: To the radio.
0: And what could possibly be interesting on the radio?
1: Well, I'm currently in Hanoi, Vietnam, so let's see.
2: Shit!
3: Renewing themselves to meet the requirements of the revolution in the new context.
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5: 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On the eve of World War I.
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0: listen to my voice and you know what's the matter with me.
1: Oh,
0: can you help me something?
1: It's basically just an inflammation of your voice box or larynx.
2: A house.

0: Now, what a great honor it is this evening to introduce you to a longtime friend and colleague of mine over at Johns Hopkins. He's a renowned professor of pediatrics and the principal investigator on a newly awarded Horizon 2020 European Commission project to improve diagnosis and management of febrile patients. Ladies and gentlemen, Dr. Larry Burridge.
1: Yes, thank you. In my profession, we talk a lot about meningitis. Today, I'd like to talk about womeningitis.
2: My life has changed. It's changed 100% to the good. My friends notice. I'm a spokesperson for a singing group that I belong to, and it's changed.

0: Why not take the next flight?
1: The next flight?
0: Yes.
1: Why would I do that?
0: To leave.
1: To leave the country?
0: Yes.
1: Why should I?
0: Why not?
1: Well, because...
0: Already left.
1: No, because this is where I live.
0: I'm sorry.
1: It's okay. I live here. This is where I'm from. All my people are here, my family, my business.
0: I'm sorry. Why not take the evening flight?
1: Sure, it bothers me sometimes, but... Well, I suppose I could just get on the next flight and leave this all behind right now if I wanted.
0: Yes. Leave. Why not?
1: Well, I...
0: Why not catch the next flight?
1: I...
0: Leave.
1: Okay. I'll do it. Let's go.
0: Yes. Has the 4 o'clock flight already left?
2: The 4 o'clock flight already left?
0: I'm sorry.
1: Oh.
0: That flight left on time.
1: So, I can't leave?
0: Yes. You've missed it.
1: Oh.
0: Goodbye.
1: Goodbye.

0: reach the Unabomb reward line. No one is available at this time.
1: Press 0 to return to the attendant. You are being transferred to the attendant.
2: The miracles of Jesus.
3: Hello?
4: Hello.
3: Can I help you?
4: Yeah, I'd like to order the animated Jesus videotape for my nephew.
3: No, it isn't.
4: What? Excuse me?
3: You got the FBI.
4: What do you mean?
3: You reached the FBI, the Federal Bureau of Investigation.
4: The what?
3: The Federal Bureau of Investigation.
4: Okay, I wanted to order the Jesus videotape for my nephew.
3: You have the wrong number.
4: Well, what number did I call?
3: I don't know what number you called, but it's not... This is the FBI.
4: The what?
3: The Federal Bureau of Investigation.
5: Wow, that's really amazing.
6: Vietnam Airlines!
7: It is monogamous.

lullaby.

0: Esau.
1: What does this even mean? This is Dadaist masturbation. Not political enough where it should be, and not reflecting in the slightest the contemporary milieu of populism and the rise of...
2: Well, what you're saying is that artists have a responsibility, and that this is reductionist Dada drivel.
1: Exactly. I deduce that this piece is anti-Zionist.
2: No, clearly it's pro-Zionist, with its steadfast repetition and declarations of self, and its tendency toward not clarifying but purposely confusing the issue when confronted with a direct statement.
1: And from what I can hear, your supposed pro-Zionist argument is inherently cloaked in anti-Zionist rhetoric.
3: Well, I think the very fact that this conversation is happening only serves to prove the artist wants to be perceived as self-aware and appear as if he's making a statement, when in fact he's only sabotaging the issue by presenting a revisionist version of himself.
1: Exactly.
4: I know that voice. Hey, don't I know you?
1: Oh, Porist. Porist. Yes. You remember me from the box. Inside the box.
4: Oh, yeah. The box.
1: Box?
4: Yeah, well, that's all in the past now.
1: The past? But Porist, that was only about 20 minutes ago.
4: Well, whatever. It's history now. Look, is that all you guys do, is sit around and talk about Porist all day?
1: Well, I...
4: It's pretty weird, don't you think?
1: But Porist...
4: It's pathetic.
1: Porist.
4: Losers!

and went into

0: want really to shift responsibility to the Mongolian believers.
1: Very good. Thank you, Holger.
0: Thank you.
2: And it's our hope that believers around the world will continue to uphold

0: this guy's a fanatic. I feel he does pose a threat to our security here.
1: Yet the gunsmith, Ray Doss, unstripping one of the weapons on display, feels America has no right to impose its will on other parts of the globe.
2: First of all, we should not have that type of involvement in that country.
3: The policing, if it's necessary, of Iraq's behavior should be left to their immediate neighbors, those people who are more threatened than well. I don't see the justification for the evil losses.
4: If you're looking...
5: Here's a little information.
6: Das war 22 Uhr.

0: Now, Judas, you look very male to me now. Were you
1: putting him straight in his place back in the 60s, and she was the first woman and everything.
2: Brilliant.

0: I could, I would kill every white man in the country.
1: Yeah. Yeah.
2: Yeah.

But it was a bad summer. Great pain. At night, out under the sky, none of my so-called intellectual friends were able to give me any consolation. They had nothing substantial to offer. During that year, unrest was growing on the campuses.

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I still don't understand what happened next. My mother simply put her head over, closed her eyes, and died. Rebellion, Mom.

0: Hi, Mom.
1: I don't understand.
0: Rebellion, Mom. The big rebellion against the establishment pigs. That's where the action is.
1: What action?
0: That's where it's at, and that's...

0: Did he just say that?
1: I did the 9/11.
0: No, you didn't.
2: No, you didn't.
0: I am the one who did 9/11.
1: I am the September 11.
0: Somebody help me here.
1: I will always be the September 11.
3: Yeah? Did you just mention 9/11?
0: You must be a conspiracy theorist.
2: 9/11 didn't even happen.
4: 9/11 is a joke.
5: Yeah,
1: lady. Relax. I don't really sound like this.
5: I actually sound like this.
2: Oh.
5: That bloody accent really does my head in. However, it's a pleasure to finally meet the whole crew. Cheers.
0: Awesome.
3: Wow.
0: This is so awesome.
6: But seriously, what's everybody's current status?
7: Well, can we get some music up in this bitch? Yo, can we get some music up in this bitch?
3: Yo.
6: That's more like it.
2: Oh, yeah. Tell it. Larry?
7: Well, I help create NGOs around the world.
6: Yeah.
2: What do you do with them?
7: Stoke flames, pacify, and start bogus color revolutions.
2: Wow. That's huge right now.
0: You know it. How about you?
2: I promote neo-fundamentalist democracy worldwide.
6: Nice.
4: I organize the fake polio vaccination program in Pakistan.
3: Sounds great. I'm retired, but for the past 35 years, I've helped keep black Americans down and put brothers in their place.
0: By the way, how did you like Obama?
3: Who didn't? People were crying when he was elected.
4: Keep crying, bitches.
2: Well, I did the Arab Spring.
6: Yes, I remember you from back in Serbia.
4: Ha
6: ha ha ha ha.
2: We are so good.
3: Tell it.
8: We will create an unwitting army of leftist intellectual atheists, LGBT enforcers of freedom of expression. And have them ready by next week.
7: Long live the revolution.
4: Long live the revolution.
9: Long live the revolution.
4: And how about you?
0: I produce advanced cognitive dissonance.
6: That's right.
0: I've got the task of starting and ending arguments, ruining people's reputations, and helping equate free thought with conspiracy theory.
5: Great work. You people are outstanding.
0: I'm not done yet. I'm still talking.
7: She's still talking.
4: Fuck it up.
0: I've got a secret. And I'm feeling wild. If Isis is a flower, call me Flower Child. Yo, fuck it up.

0: Yeah.
1: Truth. Gee, look at the time. We've got to get a move on.
0: Right?
2: Let's do it. And then we'll all go get smoothies and get back to work.
3: Smoothies for everyone.
4: And who's this guy in the corner?
5: Who do we have over here?
0: I haven't seen you before.
6: And who are you?
7: Who, me? I'm just having a coffee here.
8: Is that a microphone? Are you recording this?
7: No, wait, I'm making a field.
5: Fucking field recordings.
9: Sorry, field recordings.
10: Field recordings.
9: Fucking field recordings, fucking field recordists. Who the hell is bringing in all these field recordists?
4: Oh no, what have you done? He was the guy that turned activists and revolutionaries into foodies and techies a few years ago.
11: Oh no.
5: My god. Why didn't he say so in the first place?
2: It's okay, he was already dead.
5: It's okay, he was already dead.
12: Everybody's already dead anyway. It's okay.
5: Everybody's already dead anyway.
4: It's okay, we're already dead.
2: Everybody's already dead.
12: We're already dead.
13: 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This was Radio Klangendom. This was Radio Klangendom. End of the show. End of transmission. Thank you very much. See you later. See you later every Tuesday night at midnight.

Ah!

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Framework is a show consecrated to field recording and its use in composition. 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

0: Louis Stevenson, one of the great English writers.
1: Faithful member of the crew were murdered on the island, I have to know. Only an hour after we landed.

0: soon the party was organized. Six fellows were to stay on board, and 13, including Silver, began to embark. Suddenly, I had a mad notion to go ashore, too. In a jiffy, I had slipped over the side and curled up in the foresheets of the nearest boat. No one took notice of me. The crew was raced for the beach. Nelson had me touched shore, and I leaped out and plunged into the nearest thicket. Behind me, I could hear John Silver's voice.
1: Hey, Jim! Jim, my boy! Hey, Jim! Jim!

0: It was about 1:30, three bells in the sea phrase, that the two boats went ashore from the Hispaniola. The captain, the squire, and I were talking matters over in the cabin. Had there been a breath of wind, we should have fallen on the six mutineers who were left abroad with us, slipped our cable, and away to sea. But the wind was wanting, and to complete our helplessness, down came Hunter with the news that Jim Hawkins had slipped into a boat and was gone ashore with the rest.
1: This is London.
0: It never occurred to us to doubt Jim Hawkins, but we were alarmed for his safety. With the men in the temper they were in, it seemed an even chance if we should see the lad again. We ran on deck. The pitch was bubbling in the seams. The nasty stench of the place turned me sick. If ever a man smelt fever and dysentery, it was in that abominable anchorage. The six scoundrels were sitting grumbling under a sail in the forecastle. Ashore we could see the gigs made fast, and a man sitting in each, hard by where the river runs in. One of them was whistling Lily Bolero. Waiting was a strain, and it was decided that Hunter and I should go ashore with the jolly boat in quest of information. The gigs had leaned to their right, but Hunter and I pulled straight in the direction of the stockade upon the chart. The two who were left guarding their boats seemed in a bustle at our appearance. Lily Bolero stopped off, and I could see the pair discussing what they should do. Had they had gone and told Silver, all might have turned out differently, but they had their orders, I suppose, and decided to sit quietly where they were and hark back again to Lily Bolero. There was a slight bend in the coast, and I steered so as to put it between us. Even before we landed, we had thus lost sight of the gigs. I jumped out and came as near running as I durst, with a big silk handkerchief under my hat for coolness' sake, and a brace of pistols ready, primed for safety. I'd not gone 100 yards when I reached the stockade. This was how it was. A spring of clear water rose almost at the top of a knoll. Well, on the knoll, and enclosing the spring, they'd clapped a stout log house, fit to hold 20 of people on a pinch, and loopholed for musketry on either side. All round this they'd cleared a wide space, and then the thing was completed by a paling 6 foot high, without door or opening, too strong to pull down without time and labour, and too open to shelter the besiegers. The people in the log house had them in every way. They stood quiet in shelter, and shot the others like partridges. All they wanted was a good watch and food, for, short of a complete surprise, they might have held the place against a regiment. What particularly took my fancy was the spring. For though we had a good enough place of it in the cabin of the Hispaniola, with plenty of arms and ammunition and things to eat, and excellent wines, there had been one thing overlooked: we had no water. I was thinking this over when there came ringing over the island the cry of a man at the point of death. I was not new to violent death. I've served His Royal Highness the Duke of Cumberland, and got a wound myself at Fontenoy, but I know my pulse went dot and carry one. Jim Hawkins is gone, was my first thought. It's something to have been an old soldier, but more still to have been a doctor. There's no time to dilly-dally in our work, and so now I made up my mind instantly, and with no time lost, returned to the shore and jumped on board the jolly boat. By good fortune, Hunter pulled a good oar. We made the water fly, and the boat was soon alongside, and I aboard the schooner.
2: Well, Uncle Sam's is Jefferson D. Lily Bolero, the Uncle Sam. He wants to join my Confederacy. Lily Bolero, the Uncle Sam. Lero, lero, that don't appear, that don't appear, says old Uncle Sam. Lero, lero, Billy Bustero, that don't appear, says old Uncle Sam. So Uncle Sam, just lay down your arms, Lily Bolero, old Uncle Sam. And you shall hear my reasonable terms, Lily Bolero, old Uncle Sam. Lero, lero, I'd like to hear, oh, I'd like to hear.

0: but Lily Bloom, I beat you in fight,
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You kill Alan, have you? Arrest this soldier, Josie. Kill me if you can. I advise you.

0: I found them all shaken, as was natural. The squire was sitting down, as white as a sheet, thinking of the harm he had led us to, the good soul. And one of the six foxhole hands was little better. I told my plan to the captain, and between us we settled on the details of its accomplishment. We put old Redruth in the galley, between the captain and the foxhole, with three or four loaded muskets and a mattress for protection. Hunter brought the boat around under the stern port, and Joyce and I set to work loading her with powder tins, muskets, bags of biscuits, kegs of pork, a cask of cognac, and my invaluable medicine chest. In the meantime, the squire and the captain stayed on deck, and the latter hailed the coxswain, who was the principal man aboard. By this time, tumbling things in as they came, we had the jolly boat loaded as much as we dared. Joyce and I got out through the stern port, and we made for shore again as fast as oars could take us. This second trip fairly aroused the watchers along shore. Lily Bellero was dropped again, and just before we lost sight of them behind the little point, one of them whipped ashore and disappeared. I had half a mind to change my plan and destroy their boats, but I feared that Silver and the others might be close at hand, and all might very well be lost by trying for too much. We'd soon touch land in the same place as before, and set to provision the blockhouse. All three made the first journey heavily laden, and tossed our shores over the palisade. Then, leaving Joyce to guard them, one man to be sure, but with half a dozen muskets, Hunter and I returned to the jolly boat and loaded ourselves once more. So we proceeded without pausing to take breath till the whole cargo was bestowed, when the two servants took up their position in the blockhouse, and I, with all my power, sculled back to the Hispaniola. That we should have risked a second boatload seems more daring than it really was. They had the advantage of numbers, of course, but we had the advantage of arms. Not one of the men ashore had a musket, and before they could get within range for pistol shooting, we flattered ourselves that we should be able to give a good account of half a dozen at least. The squire was waiting for me at the stern window, all his faintness gone from him. He caught the painter and made it fast, and we fell to loading the boat for our very lives. Pork, powder, and biscuit was the cargo, with only a musket and a cutlass apiece for the squire and me and Redruth and the captain. The rest of the arms and powder we dropped overboard in 2.5 fathoms of water, so that we could see the bright steel shining far below us in the sun on the clean sandy bottom. By this time the tide was beginning to ebb, and the ship was swinging round to her anchor. Voices were heard faintly hallooing in the direction of the two gigs.
1: Instantly,
0: and though this reassured us for Joyce and Hunter, who were well to the eastward, it warned our party to be off. Redruth retreated from his place in the galley and dropped into the boat,
1: as I did so,
0: which we then brought round to the ship's counter to be handier for Captain Smollett. There was a pause.
1: The sound of danger lent me wings.
0: There was a sudden scuffle, a sound of blows, and out burst Abraham Gray with a knife cut on the side of the cheek, and came running to the captain like a dog to the whistle.
1: And
0: the next moment he and the captain had dropped aboard of us, and we had shoved off and given way. We were clear out of the ship, but not yet ashore in our stockade.
1: Indeed, could anyone be more entirely lost than I?
2: Ho, oh, brother T, dost hear the decree? Lily Bolero, bolan la. We are to have a new deputy. Lily Bolero,
3: lero,
2: Lily Bolero, bolan la. Lero, lero, lero, lero, Lily Bolero, bolan la.
4: When James have a bigot, and all more of a knave, with masses and Frenchmen the land would enslave. The Protestant boys for liberty drew, and showed with the orange the

0: Protestant boys still carry the day.
1: And we shall have commissions galore. 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

0: from the mud.
1: I turned and began to run.

0: wake up again, and here I was. Why haven't you bought it yet? You should have some. Well, what's the idiot getting the cord now?
1: This
0: ain't no friendship yet.
2: Hold on, that's dead. Look at his hands in the water. What's left for us?
0: I don't want to get that.
2: You mean Super?
0: If you were sent with Long John, I'd be the same as before. You didn't know it. The rest is going on with
2: me. Well, Dr. Lindsay, it's why we don't need it. We have to stop.
0: This is why the doctor says it. Gentleman born, says I. That's different.
3: They call themselves a joy and
4: no! Larry, Doctor, Larry!
5: Woke up again, and here I was. What you call yourself? Yes, Jim.

when treason was rampant and traitors were strong, and law was defied by a vile rebel throng. When thousands were banded, the throne took

Six of them.

0: nothing behind that rock, Tim. It's my little steamboat paddle. There's a minnow in my own hand. Tim takes it, paddles out, finds the squire, and tells him that Ben Gunn puts it each side more confidence, each side, mind you, than gentleman born, than gentleman of fortune. And then you nips him on the cheek. That guy does it.
1: Why?
0: And then he tells him that Ben Gunn will meet him on this hill. He's to come alone with a white thing in his hand.
1: By my word, I don't know what you're talking about. But I'll tell the squire not to everything that you said. They've begun to fight.
2: Mr. Maloney, out of the way. Get me off on those pirates, if you please, sir.
3: Move sharply, move sharply.

0: object fluttering in the air above the woods.
1: There's your friend, sure enough.
0: Well, likely it's the mutineer.
1: No, mate, Silver's fly the Jolly Roger. That's your friend, sure enough. Ashore in the old stockade made years and years ago. My friend. What?
0: Union Jack fluttering in the air above the woods.

Thank you.

0: trip was quite different from any of the others. In the first place, the little gallipot of a boat that we were in was gravely overloaded. 5 grown men, and 3 of them, Trelawney, Redruth and the captain, over 6 feet high, was already more than she was meant to carry. Add to that the powder, pork and bread bags. The gunwale was lipping astern. Several times we shipped a little water, and my breeches and the tails of my coat were all soaking wet. The captain made us trim the boat, and we got her to lie a little more evenly. All the same, we were afraid to breathe. Even the ripples were a danger to our overloaded craft. But the worst of it was that we were swept out of our true course and away from our proper landing place behind the point. If we let the current have its way, we should come ashore beside the gigs, where the pirates might appear at any moment. We had entirely forgotten the Long Nine, and there, to our horror, were the 5 rogues busy about her. Not only that, but it flashed into my mind at the same moment that the round shot and the powder for the gun had been left behind, and a stroke with an axe would put it all into the possession of the evil ones aboard. At any risk, we put the boat's head direct for the landing place. By this time, we had got so far out of the run of the current that we kept steerage way, even at our necessarily gentle rate of rowing, and I could keep her steady for the goal. But the worst of it was that with the course I now held, we turned our broadside instead of our stern to the Hispaniola and offered a target like a barn door. I could hear as well as see that brandy-faced rascal Israel Hans plumping down a round shot on the deck. Trelawney was as cool as steel. He looked to the priming of his gun. The squire raised his gun, the rowing ceased, and we leaned over to the other side to keep the balance, and all was so nicely contrived that we did not ship a drop. They had the gun, by this time, slewed round upon the swivel, and Hams, who was at the muzzle with the rammer, was in consequence the most exposed. However, we had no luck, for just as Trelawney fired, down he stooped, the ball whistled over him, and it was one of the other 4 who fell. The cry he gave was echoed not only by his companions on board, but by a great number of voices from the shore. And looking in that direction, I saw the other pirates trooping out from among the trees and tumbling into their places in the boats. The ebb tide, which had so cruelly delayed us, was now making reparation and delaying our assailants. The one source of danger was the gun. But it was plain that they meant nothing should delay their shot. They had never so much as looked at their fallen comrade, though he was not dead, and I could see him trying to crawl away. The report fell in at the same instant of time. This was the first that Jim heard, the sound of the squire's shot not having reached him. Where the ball passed, not one of us precisely knew, but I fancy it must have been over our heads, and that the wind of it may have contributed to our disaster. At any rate, the boat sank by the stern, quite gently, in 3 feet of water, leaving the captain and myself facing each other on our feet. The other 3 took complete headings and came up drenched and bubbling.
1: And I began to run.
0: So far there was no great harm.
1: No lives were lost,
0: and we could wade ashore in safety, but there were all our stores at the bottom. And to make things worse, only 2 guns out of 5 remained in state service. To add to our concern, we heard voices already drawing near us in the woods along
1: the
0: shore,
1: cannon shot was and we had not only the danger of being
0: cut off from the stockade in our half-crippled state, but the fear before us whether, if Hunter and Joyce
1: and
0: were attacked by half
1: a
0: dozen,
1: a mile
0: they would have
1: the
0: sense
1: me,
0: and the conduct to stand
1: the Union
0: firm.
1: Jack flutter in
0: in our minds, we waded ashore as fast as we could, leaving behind us the poor jolly boat and a good half of all our powder and provisions.

0: That's a star, Snilt! 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He's on. Got to beat the Deutsche Bank.
1: Not a little.
0: Miss Walker, lad. Hold your muskets. Okay, stay coming to your seat. Come on, lad. Abandon that boat.
2: Come on, man. Take them off.
0: Belay that, you swamp. They'll shoot you down like a lot of gold. Get to those gates and get back to that ship. Come on.

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There was heavy running through the woods. The shooting was getting louder. Suddenly before me, I saw a flare. A smoke of muskets fired nearby. Hey there! Among my friends. And soon afterwards, the firing ceased. The mutineers were saving their powder.

0: wild stockade. There was heavy running through the woods. The shooting was getting louder. Suddenly before me, I saw a flame. A smoke of muskets fire nearby.
1: Hey there! 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
0: Hey!

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We made our best speed across the strip of woods that now divided us from the stockade, and at every step we took, the voices of the buccaneers rang nearer. I began to see that we should have a brush for it in earnest and looked to my priming. At the same time, observing Grey to be unarmed, I handed him my cutlass. It did all our hearts good to see him spit in his hand, knit his brows, and made the blade sing through the air. It was plain from every line of his body that our new hand was worth his salt. 40 paces farther, we came to the edge of the wood and saw the stockade in front of us. We struck the enclosure about the middle of the south side, and almost at the same time, 7 mutineers, Job Anderson,

I am finished here. I am ready to go. He is waiting and dreaming.

The Eldritch Transmissions was a Vernon and Burns production. Also reported missing were Neil Bromwich, Archie and Elizabeth Burns, Lucy and Lauren Burns, Katie Dove, Uncle Jack, Felix Cubin, Joe Leahy, Anna McLaughlin, Tian Miller, Lucas Simonis, Karen Vernon, Neil Walker, Zoe Walker, and Alexander Young.

Thank you. I shall try for brevity, as I realize how many other speakers have been. A few proposals as to why we are all here and perhaps as to where we're all going are in order. Roma, can we please have some music? Art is not a metaphor upon the relationships of human beings to objects and objects to objects in relation to human beings, but a representation of an empirical existing fact. It does not

Tell the potential and capabilities of an object, material, but presents a reality concerning that relationship. Constant placation of previous aesthetics consumes present resources to the extent that as the needs and desires of a present aesthetic make themselves felt, resources have been exhausted. Present aesthetic, that's us. The artist's reality is no different than any other reality. It is the content that gives the perceptions and observations of an artist within the presentation art, a use factor within the society. The acceptance of the need for this distancing by a society, in fact the need itself, by a society for its art to function, has led to the misconception that art and artists are apart from society unless they do not function as artists. There are very few material relationships of human beings to objects that at various some stages have not required various some form of human being to human being relationship. The utilization of media presents these various relationships at the moment of the presentation of what in essence is a material relationship. The utilization of media as both presentation and representation seems to require no justification other than the presentation itself. The obvious change in the relationship of art to a culture is perhaps that the explanation, the not needed justification of the existence of art has been allied to the concept of production. This reading, while obviating some form of social unease, is not in fact the case. Art is in relation

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We hope you've enjoyed the sounds here on Framework Edition number 598. We'll be back next week. Until then, many thanks for listening.

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2: Hidden Places. Iceland Edit. A Journey and Four Tales from Iceland. A combination of interviews and field recordings. A rough edit done high up in the sky at night in an airplane heading back to Berlin, 7,000 kilometers above the sea. By Raw Audio.
3: Failed walk over the mountain to reach the dark earth, dressed in red, moisture blinded, blinking in self-defense. The body falls into hours of leaning against a rushing barrier, slow dancing around this impossible twist and peak. Below, four swans watch on.
4: There's a very small blue flower. Some call them the cat's eyes. Very, very, very blue and very small. And it has four petals, very small. And you can only see them when the grass is very short. And they blink from the ground. They are so blue. But if you touch them, they close. So it's a really wonderful flower.
5: But you can't touch it.
4: I can touch it, but then it closes.

I walked along the river to the waterfall, and I wasn't clear if it was the waterfall that Lillian had told us about. But anyway, I decided to go up on the top, going to try to walk back here. And unfortunately, I didn't quite make it because I came across the crevasse. So I walked along, I'm pretty sure it was the crevasse, but it was filled with snow. Yeah, and then I walked back here.

I had to come back down again across the river, down to the river, and then walk back the same way. But the thing that struck me about the crevasse was that it is a very hidden place, because you have this big area. It looks like, at the moment, because it's been snowing, it looks like a kind of snow river or something. And you don't really know how deep it goes, or, I mean, I didn't go anywhere near the edge, I'm much too scared. You can walk round it one way, but it seemed too far to go that way, so I walked back towards the farm. And eventually I did come to the end of the crevasse, and I was really pleased that I hadn't tried to cross it, because it was incredibly deep. I was tempted to, I thought, if I just go a little bit further, you know, and just see if I can put my feet in the first little bit of snow. I mean, I was attracted to it because I wanted to know what was underneath the snow, what the landscape was like and what the rocks were like and what was hidden there, how steep it was. Because it looked so solid, but then I was remembering Haldor saying, don't try and cross anything like that, because it's likely that it will be deep. I don't know how long it is. I mean, I walked alongside it for a good, probably 200 metres. Where I was, it was getting wider, but for the first bit, it was probably about 20 metres across. You know, no, it had time to go down and come back up again, so maybe it was a bit more than that. They do have a strong attraction. I think possibly it's wanting to see because you can't see. And then there's also the element of danger, which is quite a strong magnetic pull towards it. I mean, akin to that feeling where when you're on the edge of a cliff, you think, I could throw myself off. There's that aspect to it. So I think, yeah, there was quite a strong pull. I mean, I wanted to, you know, to walk along beside it, and my eyes were fixed to it, trying to work out what was happening. Does it remind me of? It did bring to mind, actually, when I was about 18, I went on a mountain climbing tour with a group of other young adults, about 60 of us with the staff that took us to the Alps, and we walked on the glaciers there, and we used to have to get up at 4 in the morning, because if you walked on the glaciers past about noon or 1 o'clock, the crevasses, the ice covering the crevasses melted, so you could just slide down. One time we were up on top of the crevasse, and we went to the mountain hut where we'd hoped we could stay, but it was full, so we couldn't stay there. And we had to come back down again, so we were all roped together. And one of our party did, in fact, step on the snow, and it turned out to be a crevasse. And he didn't go very far, but it's quite shocking. It's that feeling where you think this is solid ground and then suddenly it isn't. I mean, it wasn't a very steep bit that he... But when he stood on it, the rest of the snow broke away and we could see the extent of it. So when I saw that crevasse, it definitely brought to mind that experience from when I was 18.

So to the north, I'm standing with my feet at the edge of the crevasse, and it is going in a horizontal line from left to right in front of me. So for the first 20 meters, I can just see the snow covering the crevasse, and then the snowy hillside beyond that, and then nothing really. There's just mountains in the distance and other kind of snowy peaks, and maybe just a hint of the top of the glacier in that direction. And then if I turn 90 degrees and go to the south, I'm facing where the glacier, where the crevasse ends and comes out into the river. So I can see the river in front of me. The crevasse is now on my left. It's down quite a bit of a cliff. I had to get down to come back to the farm. And the river is now going horizontally across. And on the right of the side of my field of vision, I can see a little waterfall. And the cliffs are black, and there's bits of snow in them. And then just in the distance, there's a farmhouse, which is their neighbour's farmhouse across the other side. And then if I turn 90 degrees again and look south, in the field of vision on my left, the river is kind of snaking along until it gets lost in between the hillsides. And in this direction, there's lots of snow, and the highlands go on and on and on until there's a peak, just that single peak in the distance. There's lots of snow, lots of moorland, lots of sky, and it's windy, and there's lots of moss that's close to me as well. And then if I turn 90 degrees, so I'm now facing west, I'm looking up the direction that the crevasse came from, and that was the view that I took. So I can see this kind of line of snow going off into the distance, set amongst the snowy hillsides. And that was the view I took when I was debating whether or not I should walk around it, or whether or not I should, in fact, go the other way and climb down the cliff and come back alongside the river. The sounds, lots of wind sounds. Occasionally, two or three times maybe, I heard the sound of the whooper swans above me as they flew over my head. Just about hear the sound of the river and the rushing, because it's flowing very fast there, and I was just at the top of the cliff there. It varied in intensity. It wasn't actually too bad when I was out, but also because I had my hood up, now and again it did this very compact little bits of snow, not big, lush, fat snowflakes, but almost like weeny bits of hail, and blown against my hood, so I could hear the sound of the hail hitting my hood as well. And in fact, when that was happening, that was blowing from this direction, I couldn't turn my face to the wind because it was too painful. The sound of the water is very busy. It's rushing. It's fast-flowing water, rushing over stones, gurgling, very. The water was, most of the time, it was beside me, on my left. So the sound my feet made, crunching in the snow. And then because the rocks around here are so distinct and sharp, sometimes when if you're walking on a little mound and you dislodge several of them, they've got a really high-pitched, almost tinny sound as they clatter together and they fall down the little mound. And it reminds me a little bit of the sound that ice makes when it just when you first put it in a gin and tonic and it does that little clink and starts to melt, the first crack in the ice when it starts to melt, it's a very kind of high-pitched little clink. And these rocks are quite high-pitched. I liked the sound actually, so I stopped and so that I could hear it.

0: in many parts of the country, elves live in the rocks and the stones up on the surface. But in this cave, in this particular cave, which is the largest underground space that we know of, so maybe that is the reason, that there is a special type of elves that aren't found anywhere else on the island, and they're called ice elves. And they're called like that simply because they live not in the rocks and the stones, but in the ice formations that get created there every winter with dripping of water and freezing cold floor. These are like ice towers that accumulate there in one area and form what we call Ice Elf City, many, many towers like that. So they come every winter and stay there, and we are very careful with this space. We don't want to harm this city, this home, and that's what this belief is all about. It's about having respect for the nature, to think twice before you do anything in the nature, to think that you might not only be just, you know, harming something, but someone. The cave is over 1,000 years old, but some hundreds of years after the cave was formed, it started to get this ice when it had cooled down enough. You know, there was no ice being created when it was still warm. So for some hundreds of years, this has been the case. The elves, these ice elves, probably at one point found this cave and decided to stay there, at least for the winters, because that's when the ice gets created. It melts every summer, it grows every winter. So it's a peaceful place, and especially in the old times. Now, there's of course more people visiting things like this, like caves and these natural things. But we do protect the cave and preserve it, so it doesn't get too much traffic or too many visitors through, or it's not too much bother for the ice elves during the winter. Then in the summer, they move. When the palace of the king and queen of the ice elves, when it breaks, that's always the point when they move away for the summer, most likely to the glacier.
1: At what time of the year do they leave?
0: That's like in May, maybe end of May sometimes. It slowly melts away, but a few formations, they melt first at the bottom. So it's a tower of ice. In the case of the palace, as we call it, it's a 2 meter tall tower of ice that first starts to melt at the bottom for some reason, and until it's like a big tower of ice standing on a needle-thin, really, piece of ice, and then eventually, from one moment to the next, it cracks from its own weight and falls and breaks. And that's the point, even if not all the rest of the formations have melted, that's the point where the whole population of the ice elves moves away for the summer. But then slowly all the ice just keeps on melting or breaking.

This was a like a almost completely black landscape, very industrial in a way, and sort of remote in its kind of, there wasn't really a human element to it apart from some signposts and a road. The river and the road were, no, actually on this point the river was very blue, but there's sort of, the river is running through this black landscape with piles of, it's not gravel, but things that they use for gravel. I liked it because it's all kind of gathered waste material or gathered debris, just like the small bits that have been swept up and they're going to be used for something. And you imagine that the landscape is continually producing this when you look at the hills that are surrounding and the amount of rock that's slowly falling and slowly obviously breaking down. You think that kind of thing is not mined. It didn't seem to be mined from there. You weren't digging it out of the land. It was just sort of accumulating on, and they were sort of sweeping it up over time and making use of it. I liked those mountains because I felt that they could be, yeah, they were just heaps of material which allows you to play in a different way. And it's like, it's got a weight and a density to it, so it can take you as well as you can take it. So you can physically interact with that

There's a road leading ahead, and there's a yellow sign, like triangle shaped sign with a red border. So the road leads through this landscape up into the further highlands, and there's a glacier ahead. The mountains are black, the glacier is white, the sky is blue, and then down closer we have these two or three of these, and they're almost like rooftops of small rocks piled up, but there's no trucks around to take them away. And there's no heavy machinery, and there's no tools, and there's no working people. There's just piles that have been at some point collected. But it's not much ahead of me. It's maybe 20 meters away from me, to the north, the first rooftop of rocks, black rocks. So further to the west, if I turn around, there's a river that runs past. And the landscape is completely these little rocks anyway, so that they sort of fall down into this river. And the river's quite... if you weren't in Iceland, if you were in England and you saw a river this colour blue, it would be a little bit disturbing, that kind of blue, because it seems unnatural. And because it comes down from the glacier, I think you shouldn't drink the water or swim in the water, because you never know what was happening in the environment, or in the environment at that point in time. Like, it could have been an explosion where certain gases were let off, and then they froze in the ice, and so the ice it takes you back to multiple potentials of historical time. It's kind of off bounds, that river, but it does sort of weave through the black in a very iridescent, beautiful blue.

It's amazing what a place between those mounts in the grass. Just lying between the mounts and nobody sees you, but you can see the sky and hear everything and hear the birds and lie just still. That was my, when I was young, what I did. But when I was older, I started going, just looking in the lava. I liked a lot to walk in the lava and find some new places where maybe there was a one fern or something. And part of going back and try to find it was always a pleasure. In this landscape, you can there are so many places that you can find and lose again. The small places. You have to go every day to some place in the lava to really know it. My favorite was going berry picking, blueberry picking. And I could go in the morning and not come back until evening when I was maybe 10. You have to go every day to some place in the lava to really know it. My favorite was going berry picking, blueberry picking. And I could go in the morning and not come back until evening when I was maybe 10.

Thank you.

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0: strange boy.
1: Who loves you.
0: Do you?
1: I love you as one adores sacred things.
0: What sacred things?
1: God, country, honor, you.
0: I come last?
1: No.
0: That's how you said it.
1: You come first, before anything.
0: Before anything?
2: Godspeed, John Glenn.
1: Yes.
0: There's so much light in here. Put out that one, too.
1: The Madonna's lamp?
0: Yes.
1: I couldn't do that.
0: You said I came first.
1: But don't you understand that it's a holy lamp? That I swore to keep it burning?
0: You wouldn't do that for me?
1: Why? Why do you ask me to?
0: To see if you love me, as you say.
1: I do, Matt, I do.
0: Well, then put it out. If you love me.
1: I'll do anything, but please don't ask me to do that.
0: I'm going.
1: No,

0: Who's the old gentleman there?
1: My father.
0: I like his face. And this Madonna?
1: The Madonna of Kazan. My mother made a pilgrimage to the Shrine of Miracles to get it for me. It's about 100 miles from our town. She walked all the way.
0: What is it supposed to do? Bring you luck?
1: Oh, no. It guards you from evil. I had to kneel before the altar and promise Mother I would always keep a flame burning before it.
0: And have you?
1: Of course. My orderly has taken care of it all the time I've been away.
2: Stage name Masahari. Hey guys, welcome to a new episode of Beauty Beacons. Today we are going to talk about Margreet Geertruida Zelle, better known under her stage name Masahari. Masahari was an exotic dancer and courtesan and possibly spy around the turn of the previous century. She was born in Frisia in the Netherlands, and when she got married to an officer from the East Indies, the Dutch East Indies, she moved there, and that is where she learned her dance moves and learned a lot about Eastern culture. The relationship with her husband was very abusive. They moved back to the Netherlands and then they divorced, and Masahari moved to Paris, where her career really started. She became really well known as a dancer there, and her fame quickly spread throughout the rest of France and Europe as well. Many people wanted to see her performances for the new exotic way she danced and for her beauty, because she was absolutely gorgeous, but let's be honest, probably also for the fact that she performed pretty much naked on stage. Masahari traveled a lot for her dancing career, and she was fluent in several languages.

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Framework is a show consecrated to field recording and its use in composition. 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

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My name is Patrick. Welcome to our latest regular edition. This is show number 594. Coming to you this week from the northern Estonian city of Narva. We're listening to works this week by Sound Mechano with Jora Laiva. Their latest release on the Eileen Recordings label, Inner Wind and Salty Fire. The latest 60-minute Cities release from China's Bivouac recording label. 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A self-released work entitled Fieldwork by Big Nonoides. The latest work on the Great Grün Recorder label. 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And a new release on the Chronica Electronica label by Ran Slavin. Digital Junkies in Strange Times. All begun this week with a Framework introduction recorded for us in the United Kingdom by Richard Bentley.

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Let us know who the station is, where we can get in touch. We'll be happy to make them the offer. Once again, in this edition, sounds by San Meccano with Yuri Laiva, Stefan Marin, Big Nanoides, William Sannon, Ron Slavin, and Richard Bentley. 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Plenty of information there, lots of archives for past shows, information on how you can submit your own material or record a Framework introduction. This is a very important way to contribute to Framework Radio if you'd like to get involved. We need a new Framework introduction like the one you heard Richard Bentley recorded at the beginning of this program. We need a new one for every regular edition of the program. So if you'd like to record a Framework introduction, just visit www.frameworkradio.net. 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

You have been listening to Framework. We're now coming to the end of this regular edition. We've been listening to Sound Meccano with Yuri Laiva, Stefan Mara, Big Nonoides, William Sannon, Ron Slavin, and Richard Bentley. Another fine regular edition of Framework Radio. We'll be back next week with our next edition of Framework Afield, our series of guest-curated broadcasts. 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You can give as little as €1 per month. 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We greatly appreciate your support. That's it for this week. We'll be back with our 595 edition of Framework Field next week. Until then, as always, many thanks for listening.

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We're listening to the two latest releases from the Belgian Unfathomless label. Scare Me Not by Lithuanian artist Sala. And Aldaris by the Latvian duo Rihards Brazinskis and Raitis Upens. Two Baltic releases, both on Unfathomless. 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A CD and online release by the Dragon's Eye Recordings label. Tobias Hellqvist, Forest Psalms. Also an unreleased work by Richard Bentley, Listening in the Sunroom. And a framework introduction recorded for us by regular contributor Mode Analog. 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

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Again, we're listening in this program to sounds by Sala, Richard Bentley, Grey Frequency, Tobias Hellqvist, Richards Brzezinskis, and Raitis Upens. And a Framework introduction by Mode Analog. Again, have a look at the playlist for further information on all of those artists and tracks. Or have a look in the archive for many, many hours of Framework listening. www.frameworkradio.net. Questions or comments, we are at info@frameworkradio.net.